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1: I don't think I ever expected the first record to sell 3 million records. Like, that seemed like this impossible goal for me. Like, there's no way that's going to happen. I set my sights really low just because I don't want to be disappointed. You never want to get your heart broken. You never want to, you know, have these expectations and presume that you deserve things right out of the gate, you know, so I never did that. So I always would be like, if my album would go gold, if I could sell 500,000 copies, I would be set for life. You know, that was my first thing that I said when I put out my record, and then it went gold, and then it went platinum, and then it went double platinum, and then it went triple platinum. And I'm just like, what? Like, really? And I think that when you set your sights low and hope for the best, but kind of, you know, aim high, but expect that you're not going to really get there. If you get really, really, really lucky and have big numbers like that and sell 3 million records, every day you wake up with a smile on your face. Every day is a bonus day because you did not expect it at all. Totally did not expect it.

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0: Yeah. 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
1: I have been to London once before, and it's because London has always been a priority to me. Always. When I was 15, my family kind of approached my brother and I, and they're like, hey, Taylor's going to start going on tour. Things are going to get weird really fast, and we're probably not going to be able to take a family vacation for years, which was totally true. So they're like, pick one place you really want to go, or, you know, pick somewhere. And so we decided that we wanted to really go to London and see it and experience it. And so we took a trip over to Europe, and I got to see London, and then we went to Florence, Italy, which was awesome. It was so cool. And it was right before everything went insane, and I will always remember that trip.

0: There is kind of, where I chill out most. Me and my dad, when it doesn't get too hot out, because we are going to be there in the summer, we get to go ride horses and we just walk around and we have like a little go-kart thingy that we go ride around on and just kind of go crazy and we explore. I mean, we've lived there my whole life in the same house. And there's still, I swear, every time me and my dad go out, we always find something new. And then that's kind of, our secret spot that we go for a little while. And then we find somewhere better. So, I mean, we just kind of go, like explore around and hang out.
1: He was moody, drinking more. He didn't want to go out. Eventually, I got him some help. But that was a struggle. If only I knew then what I know now.
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It's your chance to make a difference.

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0: gotta keep my head up, huh? 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
1: Alright, check this out. 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
0: Life is about making mistakes. 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
1: Hear that? That's the Cancer Council New South Wales Sun Sound, playing at your local pool, reminding teens to be sun safe and reapply their sunscreen when you're not around. But to do that, your teen's got to have sunscreen. So here's the deal. If you send your teen to the pool with sunscreen, the Sun Sound has got it covered from there.
2: There are certain things that I've always wanted to do, and like, I think that if a really, really awesome film, you know, if I was offered like a really small part in that that was smartly written and witty and stuff like that, that would be really cool. 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

I think that there were a bunch of times when I had to work a little harder to gain respect because I was 14 or 13 or 15 and trying to do things that people twice my age were also trying to do. One of the things that I was really proud of was I moved to Nashville when I was 13 with my family, and I knocked on doors of publishing companies until I found one that would sign me to a songwriting deal. And that was, it happened to be one of the biggest companies in Nashville. So I was the youngest person that Sony Publishing ever signed to a writer's deal. So that was my job. I took it very seriously. Every single day during school, I would be, you know, studying and stuff like that, but thinking about 10 to 15 different ideas to bring into my writing sessions that day. Because the last thing that I wanted was for the songwriters in Nashville to be buzzing about how there's this young kid that got a lucky break and got a deal and, you know, don't write with her because she just sits there and she doesn't write. So I would come in so overprepared that I made a lot of good relationships with a lot of the songwriters and gained some early respect for writing because I was just really, really intense about it. And so I started out as a songwriter in Nashville and then ended up getting a record deal about a year and a half later.

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Alright, so this is really fucked up, but... 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I was dreaming about the other dude, and then all of a sudden, everything that he fucking did just made me cringe, and it was so hard to fall in, but so easy just to fall back right out again.

All right, so I'm going to be honest. 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That's the main issue here. I mean, I'm fucking what? Look, I like when you send me, you know, the queen emoji, but when I send back the monkey, you know, the ones with the hands over the eyes, that means that shit's just getting a little too weird for me. 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But I do. And then remember there was that one time that I had, like, a 15-minute... Oh.

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1: 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Eventually, I got him some help. 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If only I knew then what I know now.
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0: 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You're getting constant music variety.
1: Hi, this is Madonna.

0: It's really cool coming over to the UK and being a new artist because it's kind of exhilarating for me. Like in the US, I'm not really a new artist anymore. I mean, I'm kind of a new artist, but I mean, I've been out for 2 years and the first record has been out and stuff like that. So it's really cool to have a fresh start and just come over here and introduce myself for the first time. I'm really excited about it.
1: 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That's the Cancer Council New South Wales Sun Sound, playing at your local pool, reminding teens to be sun safe and reapply their sunscreen when you're not around. 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So here's the deal. If you send your teen to the pool with sunscreen, the Sun Sound has got it covered from there.

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See, growing up, I always felt like I had to be the best at everything. Because I just didn't think I was good enough. And maybe if I was good at something, that I'd get recognition from that. But I quickly found out that I wasn't going to get the recognition that I wanted or that I needed because people aren't perfect. And by not being perfect, you sometimes can disappoint people. And with God, it's like he's perfect and he never disappoints. So I just get my recognition from him and give him recognition.

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There's nothing without music for me. I feel like it would be so cool because, you know, when you've got headphones on or you've got your iPod and you're just listening to music and you're walking down the street, it makes it so much more vibrant than if you were just walking down the street. I feel like people kind of naturally want a soundtrack to their lives, like if we were in a movie. And it would be so cool if there was some program that would just like play your

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1: So filming the Mind video, was this your first time acting with babies? That's, I love that scene, it was so cute. That had to be something different for you.
2: The little kids on the set were my favorite part about shooting this video because there was such a childlike energy about the whole shoot. There was always some little kid laughing in the background or screaming or chasing each other around. And I nicknamed them all the Littles because you see a few different kids in the video, but what you don't realize is that every single one of the kids in the video had really big families, and I flew all of their families to Maine so that we could have everyone feel like they were sort of on a vacation rather than just taking the kids that were going to be in the video. And so there were so many more kids running around than you saw on screen. There were probably about 20 different little kids under the age of 10.
1: And I heard you actually got to spend some time with some fans out there. Once they heard you were in town, they all rushed to the set.
2: It was really cool being in Maine and having the town all come together and all be buzzing about the video. It's a small town up there, and they really showed us a lot of love. You know, people showing up to wherever we were filming with my tour t-shirts on, and it just, it was wonderful. It was a really cool feeling to be welcomed.
1: Now, the girl in Mine is such a heroine. She's trying not to look back at the hurt of the past. She's trying to move forward. Are you someone in your career who tries not to look back and will always be looking ahead?
2: I think that keeping a balance on retrospect and looking at the future is really important. I think that I've gotten to live a life for the last 2 years that I never imagined I'd get to live. And experience these celebratory moments of award shows and playing in stadiums and selling out my first headlining tour. Those were all things that I'd never expected. It just felt like a dream. So I think that if you get to experience something like that, that deserves looking back on every once in a while. And looking over at your Grammys every day and going, ah, wow, that's really cool that that happened. But then again, for me, looking forward is just as important. I think that it's all about the balance of making sure that you know who you're going to be and who you are right now, but also remembering who you were 2 years ago.
1: Now, when I was listening to Mine for the very first time, I had it on the background. I was writing an email, and when I got to that one line, a careless man's careful daughter, I was like, rewind, I gotta hear that again.
2: Thank you!
1: And to me, a good country song is one that makes you do that. You can't just have it on in the background. You've gotta listen to the lyrics and really just think about them. Is there another line on this album, another song on this album that you really think people are just gonna be grabbed by the lyric?
2: Thank you. A lot of comments that I've gotten about the song Mine are based on that line, you made a rebel of a careless man's careful daughter. And I love it when I get compliments based on like a certain line of the song, because as the writer of the song and as the writer of the entire record, a lyric compliment is like the best compliment for me. That's the one where I just like get so excited and it makes my day. On this record, I'm really proud to say that there are so many lines like that that I'm just really proud of, and lines that I can't wait for people to discover that really cut through to what I mean in the song and say it exactly how I felt it. And that's, for me, the ultimate goal of making music. Every song on this record is a story about my life or something I've gone through in the last 2 years, and Mine is no exception to that. The first single is about the tendency that you have to run from love when you've seen it fail in the past. You know, love is something that I think a lot of people have a hard time navigating through, and especially with long relationships and all that. And I think that if you see enough of your friends or your family get hurt by love, a lot of times you're more inclined to run from it. So I've experienced that in the last 2 years, but even though you can be kind of scared and confused by love, I am always going to have this blindly optimistic hope that you could find someone who could change all of that and could break that pattern and break that cycle. And I think that it's important to believe in that. The story of my first single off of Speak Now, the story of mine, is a song about somebody who's been hurt by love and has seen it fail over and over again and isn't looking for love and then finds it and has to work through the fact that she's seen all of these people get their hearts broken by love, and she has to realize, you know what, this time it's worth fighting for. And maybe if we just hold on to this and work through the problems that love and it, you know, inevitably brings on, it could be worth it. And I do think that about love, that if you find the right match, if you find the right person, it could be worth fighting for. The video for mine really definitely depicts the story that I had in my head when I wrote it. You know, it's this girl who, when she's least expecting it, meets someone and gets thrown into this really wonderful, safe, loving, secure relationship, but constantly has to battle the demons of looking back on her past and seeing her parents fight and seeing the fact that love has the ability to really hurt and cause pain. And she's really got to fight through all of those memories and realize that what she has right now is really worth fighting for, and it's not going to end up like it did for her parents. Hey, this is Taylor Swift, and this is my music video, Mine. Hey, it's Taylor Swift. Keep it tuned right here to hear my new single.

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2: So filming the Mind video, was this your first time acting with babies? I love that scene. It's so cute. That had to be something different for you.
3: The little kids on the set were my favorite part about shooting this video because there was such a childlike energy about the whole shoot. There was always some little kid laughing in the background or screaming or chasing each other around. And I nicknamed them all the Littles because you see a few different kids in the video, but what you don't realize is that every single one of the kids in the video had really big families, and I flew all of their families to Maine so that we could have everyone feel like they were sort of on a vacation rather than just taking the kids that were going to be in the video. And so there were so many more kids running around than you saw on screen. There were probably about 20 different little kids under the age of 10.
2: And I heard you actually got to spend some time with some fans out there. Once they heard you were in town, they all rushed to the set.
3: It was really cool being in Maine and having the town all come together and all be buzzing about the video. It's a small town up there, and they really showed us a lot of love. People showing up to wherever we were filming with my tour t-shirts on, and it was wonderful. It was a really cool feeling to be welcomed.
2: Now, the girl in Mine is such a heroine. She's trying not to look back at the hurt of the past. She's trying to move forward. Are you someone in your career who tries not to look back and always be looking ahead?
3: I think that keeping a balance on retrospect and looking at the future is really important. I think that I've gotten to live a life for the last 2 years that I never imagined I'd get to live, and experience these celebratory moments of award shows and playing in stadiums and selling out my first headlining tour. Those were all things that I never expected. It just felt like a dream. So I think that if you get to experience something like that, that deserves looking back on every once in a while. And looking over at your Grammys every day and going, wow, that's really cool that happened. But then again, for me, looking forward is just as important. I think that it's all about the balance of making sure that you know who you're going to be and who you are right now, but also remembering who you were 2 years ago.
2: Now, when I was listening to Mine for the very first time, I had it on the background. I was writing an email, and when I got to that one line, a careless man's careful daughter, I was like, rewind, I gotta hear that again.
3: Thank you!
2: And to me, a good country song is one that makes you do that. You can't just have it on in the background. You've gotta listen to the lyrics and really just think about them. Is there another line on this album, another song on this album that you really think people are just gonna be grabbed by the lyric?
3: Thank you. A lot of comments that I've gotten about the song Mine are based on that line, "You made a rebel of a careless man's careful daughter." And I love it when I get compliments based on like a certain line of the song, because as the writer of the song and as the writer of the entire record, a lyric compliment is like the best compliment for me. That's the one where I just like get so excited and it makes my day. On this record, I'm really proud to say that there are so many lines like that that I'm just really proud of, and lines that I can't wait for people to discover that really cut through to what I mean in the song and say it exactly how I felt it. And that's, for me, the ultimate goal of making music. Every song on this record is a story about my life or something I've gone through in the last 2 years, and Mine is no exception to that. The first single is about the tendency that you have to run from love when you've seen it fail in the past. Love is something that I think a lot of people have a hard time navigating through, and especially with long relationships and all that. And I think that if you see enough of your friends or your family get hurt

by love, a lot of times you're more inclined to run from it. So I've experienced that in the last 2 years, but even though you can be kind of scared and confused by love, I am always going to have this blindly optimistic hope that you could find someone who could change all of that and could break that pattern and break that cycle. And I think that it's important to believe in that. The story of my first single off of Speak Now, the story of mine, is a song about somebody who's been hurt by love and has seen it fail over and over again and isn't looking for love and then finds it. And finds it and has to work through the fact that she's seen all of these people get their hearts broken by love, and she has to realize, you know what, this time it's worth fighting for. And maybe if we just hold on to this and work through the problems that love and it, you know, inevitably brings on, it could be worth it. And I do think that about love, that if you find the right match, if you find the right person, it could be worth fighting for. The video for mine really definitely depicts the story that I had in my head when I wrote it. You know, it's this girl who, when she's least expecting it, meets someone and gets thrown into this really wonderful, safe, loving, secure relationship, but constantly has to battle the demons of looking back on her past and seeing her parents fight and seeing the fact that love has the ability to really hurt and cause pain. And she's really got to fight through all of those memories and realize that what she has right now is really worth fighting for, and it's not going to end up like it did for her parents. Hey, this is Taylor Swift, and this is my music video, Mine. Hey, it's Taylor Swift. Keep it tuned right here to hear my new single.

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0: she changed. I could see she was struggling and that something was wrong, but I didn't know what to do. 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

0: And we're speaking today to Taylor Swift. G'day, Taylor. The big news, of course, is you've just recently launched yourself on a film career.
1: The two movies that I've made cameos in recently have been the Hannah Montana movie and the Jonas Brothers 3D movie, which it's been fun because I haven't had to learn how to act or anything. Like, I didn't have to play a character. I was just playing myself, which is relatively easy. So that was a definite plus. And also that I got to play my own music in these movies. I got to play my song Should Have Said No with the Jonas Brothers, and we turned it into a duet. And for the Hannah Montana movie, I got to play a previously unreleased song that I wrote when I was like 13, and I wouldn't have ended up putting it on an album anyway. So it's good to like have its own little life and get a moment. So it's really cool to get to make little cameos in movies. If a really, really awesome film, you know, if I was offered like a really small part in that that was smartly written and witty and stuff like that, that would be really cool. And there's also like my favorite show ever is Grey's Anatomy. And it's like, I mean, I'm obsessed with it. I will never stop loving Grey's Anatomy, like ever. It's my longest relationship to date. I'm pretty obsessed with Grey's Anatomy. It's a deep, true love. So if I was ever offered like a guest spot on that, my life would be complete.
0: And getting back to your music, you were recently awarded a CMA award, I understand.
1: The CMA awards are the country music awards in the States, and it's like the biggest night for country artists. It's huge. It's like you wait all year for that. It's really fun because you get to see everybody and they give out awards. And I was lucky enough to get the Horizon Award last year, which is the Best New Artist Award, which was a really, really cool moment for me. And I got to go to the Grammys. I was nominated for Best New Artist, which was like, didn't see that one coming either. All the cool awards that I've gotten to be nominated for, and I won a Teen Choice Award this year, which was really cool. Like, the fan-voted awards are really, really fun for me because, you know, it's so amazing to know that fans are helping you out and that people have your back and that they'll go and vote for you for stuff. It means the world to have those awards on your shelf because you know that those come from people that you really care about.
0: Cool. Would you say you were influenced by any other artists in your music?
1: I think my early songs were based solely on what I was going through. I wrote them so fast that I didn't think about being inspired by other people or other sounds. You know, you're always inspired by the things that you hear, and you can't block that out. But for me, when I started writing, it was just how quickly can I write this down? How I feel right now, this loneliness or this heartbreak or this crush, how fast can I write it? I think as a performer, I really looked up to the Dixie Chicks because they played their own instruments. And Shania Twain, because she was not afraid to run around on stage and break a sweat and get the crowd going crazy. You know, Garth Brooks also did an incredible job of that, just absolutely going insane and becoming a different person on stage. And I think that I really have always looked up to those people because for me, watching a performance is not really, you know, I can listen to the CD at home all the time. It's not really about hearing the song for me as much as it's about seeing how it can be interpreted live into a different light and seeing how that artist can paint a new picture for me to think of when I hear that song.
0: So, like, did you always want to be a musician?
1: I started wanting to do music when I was about 10. I became obsessed with music when I was 6, and I bought my first Leanne Rimes album, and I was just hooked. And 10 was when I realized that I didn't have to be what my dad was. Like, you know, I just kind of assumed that since he was a stockbroker and he was in business, that that's what I would do because my parents had been in business. And then I realized that I didn't really know what a stockbroker was. So that was a dilemma there. But for me, music has always been it. If there's a conversation going on and music playing in the same room, I'm listening to the music 100% of the time. And it's been that since I was a little kid. I started experimenting with performing when I was about 10, and I begged my parents to let me try out for children's theater. And so in children's theater, if you're tall, you get to play an adult. You get to play, like, leads. So I got all these leads and stuff and got to, you know, memorize two-hour plays and really got into the performing aspect of things. But I started to realize that my favorite part of the whole experience with theater was the cast parties where you could sing karaoke and you could sing whatever song you wanted. So then I started doing karaoke at festivals and fairs and karaoke contests and anywhere I could possibly set up my little karaoke machine and sing for people, I did. And when I was about 11, I begged my parents to take me on a trip to Nashville because I saw a TV special on Faith Hill and Shania Twain. And it said that they went to Nashville, and that's how they made it in the music industry. So I just was the most obnoxious kid in the world for about a year, just like begging every day. We need to go to Nashville. That's where I need to go. I need to go there. I don't know where it is, but we need to go. There's a place called Music Row. I heard it on TV. We need to go, please. And so finally, my mom took my brother and I to Nashville for spring break. And we rented a car and drove up and down Music Row. And I would walk up to the record labels with a little demo CD of me singing karaoke songs and knock on the door and walk in and be like, hey, I'm Taylor. I'm 11. I want a record deal. Just call me. And I didn't get a record deal then. But I realized at that point that Nashville and the music industry are huge. And there are hundreds of thousands of people

0: they had my mom, and then my mom had me. And my grandmother used to sing in church every single Sunday, and I think that seeing her get up and sing every single week kind of made me realize subliminally that, hey, performing's nothing. She does it every week. That's just kind of normal. So I think that kind of helped me with that. For me, music has to be in my day. There's nothing without music for me. I feel like it would be so cool because, you know, when you've got headphones on or you've got your iPod and you're just listening to music and you're walking down the street, it makes it so much more vibrant than if you were just walking down the street. I feel like people kind of naturally want a soundtrack to their lives, like if we were in a movie. And it would be so cool if there was some program that would just like play your soundtrack to exactly how you're feeling that day when you're walking down the street. Music is so important. It gives people a way to say how they feel, because sometimes we're just so confused. We have no idea what we're thinking unless somebody says it perfectly for us. And when that moment happens, it becomes your favorite song. And that's a really special thing. And, you know, it's an honor to be able to make music that could possibly be somebody's favorite song.
1: Right. Do you ever get, like, stage fright before you go on stage?
0: I had stage fright a few times when I was little. A lot of times I would just bulldoze into things and just go for it because I was young and I didn't really know any better. But I remember the first time I had stage fright was when I was 11 and I was chosen to sing the national anthem for a 76ers game, which is a basketball game, huge basketball game in Philadelphia. And I grew up in Pennsylvania, so all my friends at school thought that was really cool. And I was walked out in front of 25,000 people at this basketball game, stood in the middle of the court, and they have like 5 different cameramen on you. And I remember being scared. That was the first time I was ever scared because I was just like, whoa, it's a lot of people. But, you know, for TV stuff every once in a while, like an award show or something, if I have to remember a bunch of different changes and things like that that I'm going to do, you know, you get a little nervous before that because you just don't want anything to go wrong. But it's more anxious than nerves most of the time. Adrenaline is always good. Adrenaline and anger make you really, really good on stage, I think.
1: Has it been difficult for you starting in the industry at such a young age?
0: I think that when I got my first Leanne Rimes CD and she was 13 and I was 6, I was able to relate to her in that she was on the cover of a CD and singing these songs and she was only a few years older than me. Like, that was perplexing to me. Like, you can put out a CD when you're 13? That's incredible. And it really empowered me. I think that there were a bunch of times when I had to work a little harder to gain respect because I was 14 or 13 or 15 and trying to do things that people twice my age were also trying to do. One of the things that I was really proud of was I moved to Nashville when I was 13 with my family, and I knocked on doors of publishing companies until I found one that would sign me to a songwriting deal. And it happened to be one of the biggest companies in Nashville. So I was the youngest person that Sony Publishing ever signed to a writer's deal. So that was my job. I took it very seriously. Every single day during school, I would be, you know, studying and stuff like that, but thinking about 10 to 15 different ideas to bring into my writing sessions that day. Because the last thing that I wanted was for the songwriters in Nashville to be buzzing about how there's this young kid that got a lucky break and got a deal and, you know, don't write with her because she just sits there and she doesn't write. So I would come in so overprepared that I made a lot of good relationships with a lot of the songwriters and gained some early respect for writing because I was just really, really intense about it. And so I started out as a songwriter in Nashville and then ended up getting a record deal about a year and a half later. Nashville is a really interesting place for music because there's New York, there's LA, and then there's Nashville. And Nashville is so completely focused on the songwriters. And, you know, about 80% of the artists

0: depend on those songwriters for their material, for their hit songs. It's so important to this town to have great songwriters, and to have been embraced by that community was really, really an honor for me.
1: As a performer, you have to travel. What's it like doing all that traveling all the time?
0: I love traveling. It's one of my favorite things to do. And, you know, I've been on more planes in the past 2 years than I ever thought I was going to be on in my life. Like, I never thought that I would be on 400 billion planes in 1 year. That's an exact amount, by the way, I counted. And I live on a tour bus now. It's crazy. So that's really interesting. My life, as far as travel, has gone a completely different direction than I thought it was going to. It's so funny. And the travel is kind of always what reminds me of that. It's like, oh, wait, we're on a plane again, like we were yesterday. Wow. Being on the road is interesting because you think you're going to go all these places and actually see them, but in a sense, you don't really see them. You see the arena there. You know, like, I've been to Chicago and New York and Dallas and Alabama and Georgia and all these places in the United States where I've always wanted to go, but I've really kind of only seen the arenas there. And I could tell you all about the amphitheaters and places like that, but I couldn't really tell you about the tourist attractions there, which is, you know, I think later in life I'm going to go back to all those places and actually experience it. I think when I tour internationally, I'm going to need to schedule days where I go actually see it, because it's always been such a priority for me, just seeing the things and experiencing the history of the UK and of Italy and of all these places that I've dreamed about going to. It's going to be really cool. Really.
1: So for you, Europe is a priority.
0: I have been to London once before, and it's because London has always been a priority to me. Always. When I was 15, my family kind of approached my brother and I, and they're like, hey, Taylor's going to start going on tour. Things are going to get weird really fast, and we're probably not going to be able to take a family vacation for years, which was totally true. So they're like, pick one place you really want to go. Or, you know, pick somewhere. And so we decided that we wanted to really go to London and see it and experience it. And so we took a trip over to Europe, and I got to see London, and then we went to Florence, Italy, which was awesome. It was so cool. And it was right before everything went insane, and I will always remember that trip. My first impression of London was that the fashion was really different than it was in America. And it's crazy because I looked around, and this was 2005. So like leggings and stuff like that were popular over here, and we didn't have it in America yet. So I came over here to London and I bought all these like crazy leggings and leg warmers and stuff like that. And then I brought them back over to the US and wore them a couple times, and everyone's like, that's weird. And then a couple months later, it came in style and I had it first. Thank you, London. It's really cool coming over to the UK and being a new artist, because it's kind of exhilarating for me. Like in the US, I'm not really a new artist anymore. I mean, I'm kind of a new artist, but I mean, I've been out for 2 years and the first record has been out and stuff like that. So it's really cool to have a fresh start and just come over here and introduce myself for the first time. I'm really excited about it. I think I need to start working some English words into my next batch of songs, definitely. Like, I need to start using brilliant and lovely. And I don't know, just I love the way that people in London talk. It's like my favorite sound ever. Like, when I talk to them, I'm just like staring at them. And I think that, you know, that may come off weird, but I really like the way that they talk. So I'm just like very focused on it. I'm just totally fascinating to me.
1: And I understand you started your own record label.
0: I went about getting a record deal by doing a showcase for all the record labels at this legendary songwriter's place in Nashville called the Bluebird Cafe. And it was just me and my guitar, and I played a bunch of songs that I'd written. And afterward, we were contacted by a few major labels, and I was really excited. Like, these are these record labels that all of my heroes were signed to. And so it was a really, really exciting time for me. But as I started to talk to these labels, I kind of started figuring out that they weren't going to really be into me writing the whole record. And that was a major, major setback for me as far as, like, really? You mean you don't let your artists write all their own music? Oh, okay. Ugh. You know, and I would kind of back away from them as that would become clear. There was a guy who approached me at the showcase named Scott Borchetta, who came up to me and basically said, I don't have a record label right now. I currently work with Universal, but I'm not going to be working with them in the future. I have this dream of starting a record label, and I would like you to be my first artist. And, you know, that's not a very solid offer there. I mean, that's I might be starting up a record label. I would like you to be my first artist on my label that I don't have yet. But there was something about the way that he said it and the way he approached me and the way he kept on approaching me about it that made me think that he would let me do it my way and creatively let me have say. And he ended up actually creating that record label, and I was one of the first artists signed to that label. And it's worked out really, really well. It's a tiny little label, but we've been able to do things that I'm really, really proud of. And through distribution, we work with Universal, which made it a big release. Even though we were on an indie label, it made it a big release because we had the big guys in New York and LA helping us out. And now in London, too. It's like, this is so cool.
1: In a few words, I guess, what can you tell our listeners out here about your songs?
0: The songs that I wrote early on, one of them, one of my favorites, ended up on the first album. I wrote it when I was 12, and it's called The Outside. And it's a song that I wrote about not fitting in at school, not having friends, walking into school and absolutely not having any idea who you're going to talk to. And I think that's one of the scariest things you could ever go through, is that feeling of having rejection all around you. And it's just like, it's scary. Middle school. Brutal. My first hit in the U.S. was a song called Tim McGraw. And it's really funny because, nobody really expected it to be a hit because I was 16. And that didn't really happen that much in music, especially in the kind of music that I was making. And the song was called Tim McGraw, which is kind of a weird title. Like, people were so confused about it at first. But it took 35 weeks and went up to the top 5 on the charts, and it felt amazing because it was such a slow build, and I would sign after every show, and I just loved meeting people. I loved saying thank you to people personally for helping me out or buying my CD or calling in and requesting my song on the radio, and I think that that really helped to push the single along and helped to sell the albums, and it was all done as a very, very slow climb, and I wouldn't have had it any other way. I don't think I ever expected the first record to sell 3 million records. Like, that seemed like this impossible goal for me. Like, there's no way that's going to happen. I set my sights really low just because I don't want to be disappointed. You never want to get your heart broken. You never want to, you know, have these expectations and presume that you deserve things right out of the gate, you know, so I never did that. So I always would be like, oh, if my album would go gold, if I could sell 500,000 copies, I would be set for life. You know, that was my first thing that I said when I put out my record, and then it went gold, and then it went platinum, and then it went double platinum, and then it went triple platinum. And I'm just like, what? Like, really? And I think that when you set your sights low and hope for the best, but kind of, you know, aim high, but expect that you're not going to really get there. If you get really, really, really lucky and have big numbers like that and sell 3 million records, every day you wake up with a smile on your face. Every day is a bonus day because you did not expect it at all. Totally did not expect it. Some of the songs that I'm really proud of course, as a songwriter, your favorite is always the last one that you wrote. So the single that we're releasing first is called Love Story. And I think that's the first one that we're releasing over here. And it's a song that I kind of based upon Romeo and Juliet, but it's more of a modern day twist on it. As you know, I was inspired by something that I was going through at the time, just like, you know, if you want to be with someone, but there are barriers, whether it be society or your parents or your friends at school, there are people trying to keep you apart. And it's got a really cool ending. It's got a happy ending instead of a sad ending, which is really good. So I'm really excited about people hearing Love Story. I'm really proud of that song. Late at night, I get a lot of my thoughts for songwriting and stuff. And I've done this thing before where I'm just like, oh, I'll remember it tomorrow. I'm really comfortable. I don't want to get out of bed. But then I always forget it. And it's the most frustrating feeling the next morning where I'm like, what was that? I don't remember it. So I always have to keep a notepad and a pen by the bed just so that I can write it down, because I will lose it the next day.
1: Right. Would you classify the new album that you've just put out as country?
0: I think being a great entertainer really knows no genre. Genres, I think, now are becoming more obsolete with downloading and the internet and stuff like that. But as far as performers go, you know, I think that genres are completely irrelevant, because, you know, you see that, you know, in the States we've got Kenny Chesney, who sells out stadiums, which is unheard of, and he's a country act. And, you know, you have so many people who are like, oh, I don't like country music, and then you see Kenny Chesney selling out stadiums. And so I think that seeing that is pretty cool, to see that it can be really a rock show, no matter what kind of genre of music it is.
1: Okay, well, thanks for talking to us today. This is Taylor Swift with a new track, Love Story.

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Alright, so this is really fucked up, but... 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

All right, so I'm going to be honest. 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That's the main issue here. 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But I do. And then remember there was that one

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0: So filming the Mind video, was this your first time acting with babies? I love that scene. It was so cute. That had to be something different for you.
1: The little kids on the set were my favorite part about shooting this video because there was such a childlike energy about the whole shoot. There was always some little kid laughing in the background or screaming or chasing each other around. And I nicknamed them all the Littles because you see a few different kids in the video, but what you don't realize is that every single one of the kids in the video had really big families, and I flew all of their families to Maine so that we could have everyone feel like they were sort of on a vacation rather than just taking the kids that were going to be in the video. And so there were so many more kids running around than you saw on screen. There were probably about 20 different little kids under the age of 10.
0: And I heard you actually got to spend some time with some fans out there. Once they heard you were in town, they all rushed to the set.
1: It was really cool being in Maine and having the town all come together and all be buzzing about the video. It's a small town up there, and they really showed us a lot of love. You know, people showing up to wherever we were filming with my tour t-shirts on, and it was wonderful. It was a really cool feeling to be welcomed.
0: Now, the girl in Mine is such a heroine. She's trying not to look back at the hurt of the past. She's trying to move forward. Are you someone in your career who tries not to look back and always be looking ahead?
1: I think that keeping a balance on retrospect and looking at the future is really important. I think that I've gotten to live a life for the last 2 years that

0: I never imagined I'd get to live. And experience these celebratory moments of award shows and playing in stadiums and selling out my first headlining tour. Those were all things that I never expected. It just felt like a dream. So I think that if you get to experience something like that, that deserves looking back on every once in a while. And looking over at your Grammys every day and going, ah, wow, that's really cool that that happened. But then again, for me, looking forward is just as important. I think that it's all about the balance of making sure that you know who you're going to be and who you are right now, but also remembering who you were 2 years ago.
1: Now, when I was listening to mine for the very first time, I had it on the background. I was writing an email, and when I got to that one line, a careless man's careful daughter, I was like, rewind, I got to hear that again.
0: Thank you.
1: And to me, a good country song is one that makes you do that. You can't just have it on in the background. You've got to listen to the lyrics and really just think about them. Is there another line on this album, another song on this album that you really think people are just going to be grabbed by the lyric?
0: Thank you. A lot of comments that I've gotten about the song Mine are based on that line, "You made a rebel of a careless man's careful daughter." And I love it when I get compliments based on like a certain line of the song, because as the writer of the song and as the writer of the entire record, a lyric compliment is like the best compliment for me. That's the one where I just like get so excited and it makes my day. On this record, I'm really proud to say that there are so many lines like that that I'm just really proud of, and lines that I can't wait for people to discover that really cut through to what I mean in the song and say it exactly how I felt it. And that's, for me, the ultimate goal of making music. Every song on this record is a story about my life or something I've gone through in the last 2 years, and Mine is no exception to that. The first single is about the tendency that you have to run from love when you've seen it fail in the past. Love is something that I think a lot of people have a hard time navigating through, and especially with long relationships and all that. And I think that if you see enough of your friends or your family get hurt by love, a lot of times you're more inclined to run from it. So I've experienced that in the last 2 years, but even though you can be kind of scared and confused by love, I'm always going to have this blindly optimistic hope that you could find someone who could change all of that and could break that pattern and break that cycle. And I think that it's important to believe in that. The story of my first single off of Speak Now, the story of Mine, is a song about somebody who's been hurt by love and has seen it fail over and over again and isn't looking for love, and then finds it and has to work through the fact that she's seen all of these people get their hearts broken by love, and she has to realize, you know what, this time it's worth fighting for. And maybe if we just hold on to this and work through the problems that love and it, you know, inevitably brings on, it could be worth it. And I do think that about love, that if you find the right match, if you find the right person, it could be worth fighting for. The video for Mine really definitely depicts the story that I had in my head when I wrote it. It's this girl who, when she's least expecting it, meets someone and gets thrown into this really wonderful, safe, loving, secure relationship, but constantly has to battle the demons of looking back on her past and seeing her parents fight and seeing the fact that love has the ability to really hurt and cause pain. And she's really got to fight through all of those memories and realize that what she has right now is really worth fighting for, and it's not going to end up like it did for her parents.
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0: 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I'm Robbie.
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0: And we're the Black Eyed Peas.
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1: Hey guys, it's not just the ladies who need to take care of themselves. 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

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My mom's the best mom in the world. That's what she is. She's more, you know, it would be unfair to not call her a manager because of all the work that she does. But she, more importantly, when she makes a decision, she doesn't make it in a business point, no matter what, you know, everyone's saying, you know, you do this and you get this much money and you get this much publicity. That's never the reason that my mom would want it. My mom would always want it just because she knows that it would make me happy.

0: 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He didn't want to go out. Eventually, I got him some help. But that was a struggle. If only I knew then what I know now.
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I would never say, you know, my mom's the best manager in the world. My mom's the best mom in the world. That's what she is. She's more, you know, it would be unfair to not call her a manager because of all the work that she does. But she, more importantly, when she makes a decision, she doesn't make it in a business point. No matter what, you know, everyone's saying, you know, you do this and you get this much money and you get this much publicity. That's never the reason that my mom would want it. My mom would always want it just because she knows that it would make me happy.

0: Wait. Is that good? Is that good for everybody?
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2: Miley Cyrus. 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
1: Small theatrical.
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Growing up, I always felt like I had to be the best at everything. Because I just didn't think I was good enough. And maybe if I was good at something, that I'd get recognition from that. But I quickly found out that I wasn't going to get the recognition that I wanted or that I needed because people aren't perfect. And by not being perfect, you sometimes can disappoint people. And with God, it's like he's perfect and he never disappoints. So I just get my recognition from him and give him recognition.

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2: 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Yeah, I love peace. Yeah, I smoke pot. 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I ain't no hippie. Yeah, I smoke pot.
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1: Hey guys, it's not just the ladies who need to take care of themselves. We all owe it to ourselves to look and feel our best. I like to take care of myself both on the inside and the outside. I like to look my best, and since I discovered Mr. Derriere Organic Skin Conditioning Cream for the face and body, I have been able to do just that. My skin is more hydrated, it looks healthier, younger, and feels absolutely great. Come on, guys, you owe it to yourselves to give it a try, because right now, I'm floating on air with Mr. Derriere.
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0: She changed. I could see she was struggling and that something was wrong, but I didn't know what to do. So I suggested she talk to someone. If only I knew then what I know now.
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0: My first hit in the U.S. was a song called Tim McGraw, and it's really funny because, nobody really expected it to be a hit because I was 16, and that didn't really happen that much in music, especially in the kind of music that I was making. And the song was called Tim McGraw, which is kind of a weird title. Like, people were so confused about it at first. But it took 35 weeks and went up to the top 5 on the charts. And it felt amazing because it was such a slow build. And I would sign after every show. And I just loved meeting people. I loved saying thank you to people personally for helping me out or buying my CD or calling in and requesting my song on the radio. And I think that that really helped to push the single along and helped to sell the albums. And it was all done as a very, very slow climb, and I wouldn't have had it any other way.
1: Hey, it's Madonna.
0: The songs that I wrote early on, one of them, one of my favorites, ended up on the first album. I wrote it when I was 12, and it's called The Outside. And it's a song that I wrote about not fitting in at school, not having friends, walking into school and absolutely not having any idea who you're going to talk to. And I think that's one of the scariest things you could ever go through, is that feeling of having rejection all around you. And it's just like, it's scary. Middle school, brutal.